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Dreams of Love. My spouse is currently watching the series The Other Bennett Sister, where Mary Bennett, one of the less developed Jane Austen characters in Pride and Prejudice, I guess it is, she gets her own story, and she, of course, is steadfast and strong in her quest to find love despite her bookish plainness. She has many dreams of love. I have a feeling she's going to find it. The Liebestraum, Dreams of Love, number 3 by Franz Liszt, coming up this hour. Joanne Polk plays for us here at the piano. This is the music of American composer Amy Beach. Her prelude on an old folk tune is what this is called.

Amy Beach's Prelude on an Old Folk Tune is what that's called, and we heard pianist Joanne Polk. Good evening, it's a Tuesday night. Nice to have you here for Classical Music. My name is Steve Seal. We're going to listen to something for cello and piano coming up from Franz Liszt. And music of the American composer Ulysses Kay later on. And first here, the Allegri String Quartet with something from the composer Maddalena Laura Siermann. Her String Quartet number 1 is played here by the Allegri String Quartet.

0: String Quartet No. 1 by Maddalena Laura Sirman, played there by the Allegri String Quartet.
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0: La Forêt Enchantée, The Enchanted Forest, here by the French composer Vincent Dandy with the Iceland Symphony Orchestra, conducted here by Rúmon Gamba.

The Enchanted Forest by the French composer Vincent Dundee, played there by the Iceland Symphony Orchestra, conducted by Roman Gamba. 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Franz Liszt understands that we all have dreams of love, some daydreams, hopes and aspirations, sometimes that means. And this is his third in his collection of works so titled Liebestraum, Dreams of Love, played here in this cello and piano arrangement, originally just a piano piece, Pablo Fernandez cello and Julian Quentin at the piano.

0: The Liebestraum, or Dreams of Love, number 3 in A-flat by Franz Liszt, played by cellist Pablo Fernandez and pianist Julian Quentin.
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2: 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I'm Christopher Purdy. 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

0: The Fantasy Variations by the American composer Ulysses Kay. Played for us there by the Vienna Radio Symphony Orchestra as conducted by Arthur Fagan. I'm Steve Seal. Do stay tuned.
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You might think, well, it doesn't make any sense to name a piece of music silence. Doesn't the fact that some music is there mean, by definition, that this is not silence that we're dealing with? Well, it's kind of like a riddle, I suppose, because silence is a part of this music. There's silence in place of all the additional sounds the composer didn't put in, right? It's actually a very dynamic piece from start to finish, from the Russian composer Nikolai Mirskovsky. We'll listen to Silence coming up. This is the Lyric Waltz by Jean Sibelius.

The lyric waltz by Jean Sibelius that was the Gothenburg Symphony Orchestra conducted by Nami Järvi. Well, hello once again. I'm Steve Seal, and here we are on a Tuesday night now as summer progresses forward. And we're going to listen to a couple of pieces that have to do with silence this hour. And it's deceptive, right? Because I'm not just going to offer you silence, but we'll explore the kind of Zen koan aspects of that quirky title in just a few minutes. First, from Astor Piazzolla, this is called Soledad. Yo-Yo Ma cello, Octavio Brunetti at the piano.

0: Yo-Yo Ma playing cello. What a piece. Octavio Brunetti at the piano, by the way. That's called a Soledad by Astor Piazzolla. Spanish word that means solitude or loneliness. And from solitude to silence in just a moment.
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1: Many composers have been fascinated with the notion of silence. Arvo Pärt went into a phase of self-imposed silence early in his career when he literally didn't compose anything, and then the music that eventually found him, as he described it, emerged from that silence. This is a piece called Silence by the Russian composer Nikolai Miyasovsky. It's inspired by Edgar Allan Poe's short story of the same name. The Bratislava Radio Symphony Orchestra, conducted here by Robert Stenkovsky.

the ironically perhaps titled work Silence by the Russian composer Nikolai Myaskovsky. Well, not really, when you look into it a little bit. It's actually inspired by Edgar Allan Poe's short story of the same name, and that piece was its composer's first composition to receive a public performance. The Bratislava Radio Symphony Orchestra, conducted by Robert Stankovsky. He says, scratching his chin, what would be another piece of music that is about silence?

0: 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The music of Paul Simon. That was guitarist Milos performing there with the 12 Ensemble.
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0: On to an actual composer who did write a piece of music that was silence, the only one. But I'm not going to play you that piece because you can't. John Cage is who I'm talking about. But here's a different piece of his that's also kind of quiet.

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Funny thing about composer Arvo Pärt being the best-known composer from Estonia is that he didn't actually live there for decades. It's my understanding that he does now, again. But these sounds are from one of the multiple other wonderful Estonian composers of the 20th and 21st centuries. Ester Magi was her name, and she is often referred to as the First Lady of Estonian music. She lived until 2021. We will listen to her piano concerto coming up this hour.

This is Rêve d'enfant, Childhood Dream, by Eugène Isaiah, played here by violinist Rachel Colli d'Alba and the Bayan Symphony Orchestra, conducted by Jean-Jacques Cantoreau.

Childhood Dream by Eugène Ysaÿa, played by violinist Rachel Colley-D'Alba with the Bayonne Symphony Orchestra. It's classical music for Tuesday evening. Good to have you here. I'm Steve Seal. Estonia will be our destination, that Baltic country that is perhaps the... responsible for the greatest concentration of some of the most remarkable 20th and 21st century classical composers. And we'll get to know another one a little bit later on. And the best known one. Both. First, though, to France. This is the music of Reynaldo Hahn, French composer, conductor, music critic, and singer. And probably best known in many circles for having been the lover of Marcel Proust. Here, his string quartet in F minor, played by the Parisi Quartet.

0: String Quartet in F Minor by Reynaldo Hahn, played there by the Parisi Quartet.
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1: This is from Arvo Pärt, but it's a little different than what we are used to from him, and it's his setting of an Estonian lullaby called Couscous Kalike. Montserrat Figueres is the soprano and Ariana Saval the mezzo-soprano.

Montserrat Figueres and Ariana Saval singing there with Hesperian 21, Couscous Kaleki, the Estonian lullaby, as set there by Estonian composer Arvo Pärt. Esther Maggi was called the First Lady of Estonian music. She lived until 2021. And this is her piano concerto with Ada Kusiakos at the piano here with the Estonian National Symphony Orchestra, conducted by Arvo Volmer.

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0: The Piano Concerto by the 20th century Estonian composer Ester Magi lived from 1922 to 2021. Ada Kosekos was the pianist there with the Estonian National Symphony Orchestra, conducted by Arvo Volmar.
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Edvard Grieg was a really talented pianist, and he toured regularly. Mostly, he'd perform his own music. These concerts usually included some of his songs, and his wife often collaborated with him. And the concert would often include one of Grieg's violin sonatas. Edvard Grieg considered these sonatas to be some of his best work. He often played the piano part for them during these public concerts and at social gatherings sometimes. He said they represent periods in his development. And you'll find out what this sonata represents for Grieg when we hear an orchestral version of it. That's coming up in about a half an hour.

I'm Jalene Kahn. It's great to have you here. Hope you're doing well. Pianist Barry Douglas plays a piano sonata by Franz Schubert.

0: Pianist Barry Douglas with a piano sonata in A major by Franz Schubert on Music Through the Night. It Doesn't Exist, a violin concerto by Edvard Grieg. Until, that is, someone arranged one of his sonatas to be more like a concerto, and you'll hear a performance of that coming up in less than 15 minutes.
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0: Clarinetist Thea King joins the English Chamber Orchestra to play a concert piece by Gustav Heinze.

a concert piece by Gustav Heinze. James Judd conducted the English Chamber Orchestra. They were joined by clarinetist Thea King on Music Through the Night. 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Norwegian composer Edvard Grieg was comfortable writing smaller pieces of music. That may have been why he didn't write any violin concertos. Well, this violinist, Henning Kraggerud, orchestrated Edvard Grieg's Violin Sonata No. 2, and that's what we'll hear next. Edvard Grieg said that his Violin Sonata No. 2 represented a national feel.

0: we could call that Violin Concerto No. 2 by Edvard Grieg. It's an orchestral version of Grieg's Sonata No. 2, arranged by violinist Henning Kreggerud and performed by him and the Tromso Chamber Orchestra.
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Today, this ballet is one of the best. The GOAT, as the kids call it, the greatest of all time. But when this ballet premiered in the late 1800s, you probably would not have guessed that it would end up being called one of the greats. The premiere of Swan Lake was mostly a failure, and it received a lot of criticism, including from the performers themselves. You'll hear what they had to say about it, and what people say about Swan Lake today that makes it such a loved piece of art. We'll hear some highlights from Tchaikovsky's Swan Lake coming up in the next half an hour. We put a lot of things off until someday. Does someday ever come? It did for Dvorak. He told his publisher that he was going to finish a collection of what would be known as legends someday. And he thought maybe it would take him a month to get them done. But he didn't start writing them for another 3 months. His legends, of course, would be well worth the wait. Here's a couple of those legends by Antonín Dvořák, performed by the Bratislava Radio Symphony Orchestra.

0: Conductor Stefan Gunzenhauer with the Bratislava Radio Symphony Orchestra. They played some Legends by Antonín Dvořák. Legends numbers 6, 7, 8, 9, 10. Coming up, we'll hear some highlights from Tchaikovsky's Swan Lake, and you'll hear about how the premiere of that beloved music today was a failure in the 1800s. That's coming up in just a couple minutes.
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That's Idol No. 1 by Norwegian composer Agatha Grøndahl, played by Sarah Amy Smyseth on Music Through the Night. Today, Swan Lake is one of the most performed ballets in the world. But unfortunately for Tchaikovsky, in the late 1800s, the premiere was a failure. The music got a lot of criticism, even from the dancers. They said it was too hard to dance to. You know, some of this music, a line of three or four dancers, have to look as if they are one. You'll hear some highlights here from Swan Lake by Tchaikovsky, performed by the Royal Philharmonic Orchestra.

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We are learning, and we have learned over the years, that there's a lot of things we haven't learned in school, especially when it comes to what we were taught, or maybe not taught, about minorities and people of color. Pianist Clipper Erickson took a lot of music history lessons, and in all those lessons, he never learned about composer Nathaniel Dett. So when Clipper Erickson discovered music by Dett on his own, he fell in love, and he wanted to honor this composer who he felt like hadn't got the attention he deserved. From an album Clipper Erickson recorded, full of music by Nathaniel Dett, this is a sampling from a piece called Tropic Winter by Dett. It's the movement Pom-Poms and Fans.

Pom-Poms and Fans from Tropic Winter by Nathaniel Dett. That was Clipper Erickson on piano on Music Through the Night. Aaron Copland's movie score for The City was a 44-minute documentary. It became a classic of its generation in the late 1930s. And it opened the door for Copland to write more movie music. Some of that movie music would earn him Academy Awards. Here's some music for movies by Aaron Copland. It will include music from The City, also Our Town, and Of Mice and Men.

0: Some music for movies, written by Aaron Copland. We heard Of Mice and Men, Our Town, and The City. Performed by the London Sinfonietta with conductor Elgar Howarth on Music Through the Night. I hope you're doing well tonight. It's always great to enjoy the music with you. I'm Jalene Kahn. Thanks for being here.
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1: What we'll hear next is music from an opera. The opera was based on the story of Orpheus from Greek mythology. And during the opera, this music plays when Orpheus journeys to the underworld. He's looking for his departed wife, and he's told that he can return to Earth with her on one condition, that during the journey back, he does not look her in the eyes. Let's listen, and then you'll find out if it's a happy ending for Mr. and Mrs. Orpheus. This is Dance of the Blessed Spirits by Christoph Gluck.

Unfortunately, not a happy ending for Orpheus, who journeys to the underworld to find his departed wife, and he can't stray from her eyes, so they are forced apart for good. That's the story that the music tells. It's Dance of the Blessed Spirits by Christoph Gluck, performed by harpist Margaret Cole and the ensemble Il Furibondo on Music Through the Night. The Vienna Philharmonic, under conductor Simon Rattle, play Metamorphosen by Richard Strauss.

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0: conductor Simon Rattle leading the Vienna Philharmonic with music by Richard Strauss called Metamorphosen on Music Through the Night. I'm Jalene Kahn. Thanks for joining me. It's great to have your company.
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0: he was well versed in how close the clarinet sounded to the human voice.
1: That's clarinetist Anthony McGill. And the he McGill is talking about is a composer that you might not think of when it comes to clarinet music. Carl Maria von Weber. Anthony McGill says that this composer is someone who wrote gorgeous, amazing solos for clarinet. And we'll enjoy a demonstration of that as Anthony McGill performs with the Miro Quartet, this clarinet quintet by Carl Maria von Weber.

A Clarinet Quintet by Carl Maria von Weber. That was clarinetist Anthony McGill and the Miro Quartet on Music Through the Night. A family affair in just a second, as siblings Mari Samuelson and Hakan Samuelson perform with the Royal Liverpool Philharmonic. It's music by Ludovico Einaudi. 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

0: 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Clark Rundell was the conductor with the Royal Liverpool Philharmonic Orchestra. We also heard Siblings, violinist Mari Samuelson, and her brother, cellist Hakon Samuelson, on Music Through the Night.
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0: American composer Adolphus Hailstork is now 85 years old. He just had a birthday in April. And he remembers his first composition classes many years ago and being the only Black student in those classrooms. Today, Hailstork says he sees hope for more Black representation in classical music. And a big part of this starts with people like artistic directors, conductors, and performers to be interested in playing music by Black composers and music by composers in other marginalized groups. You have to research and dig a little, but the music is out there and more is coming. The artistic director of the vocal ensemble, Vocal Essence, Philip Brunel, leads the ensemble with a performance here of music by Adolphus Hailstork.

Philip Brunel is the founder and artistic director of the ensemble Vocal Essence, who we heard sing a nocturne by Adolphus Hailstork. Pianist Rudolf Buchbinder plays Piano Sonata No. 31 by Franz Joseph Haydn.

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0: Piano Sonata number 31. That's by Franz Joseph Haydn. And we heard pianist Rudolf Buchbinder on Music Through the Night. Thanks for being here to enjoy these performances with me. I'm Jalene Kahn. I hope you're doing well.
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When Vivaldi wrote his now-famous Four Seasons, he included a short sonnet for each movement. Those sonnets describe what's going on in the music. The sonnet for this movement describes storms, taking a nap with your faithful dog, and a dance. Any guesses on what the movement might be? Stick around to enjoy one of Vivaldi's Four Seasons, coming up in about 5 minutes. This is original music by film composer Rachel Portman. It's called Flight. And on the recording, she plays piano with violinist Cleo Gould.

Rachel Portman played piano along with violinist Cleo Gould on one of her original pieces called Flight. Flight by film composer Rachel Portman on Music Through the Night. Some solo piano music is on the way, and still to come, music by Mozart in the next half an hour. When Vivaldi wrote Four Seasons, he included a short sonnet for each movement to tell you what's going on in that piece of music. And in this movement, it's all about storms. We meet a shepherd that takes a nap with their faithful dog, and the piece ends with a dance. It's Spring from Vivaldi's Four Seasons.

Jeanette Sorrell and Apollo's Fire were joined by violinist Francisco Floriana for a performance of Spring from Vivaldi's Four Seasons on Music Through the Night. Flowers are synonymous with spring, and we'll hear a piece of music in just a second called Flowers Will Bloom. 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

0: Pianist Isabel de Barro with Flowers Will Bloom by Yoko Kanno on Music Through the Night. From solo piano music, we will pivot to a horn concerto coming up in just a minute.
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0: English composer Ruth Gipps was born in the 1920s, and it was clear pretty early on that she was a bit of a prodigy. She was winning competitions when she was a lot younger than the other folks she was competing against, and she went on to have a successful performing career. But in her early 30s, a hand injury ended her career. She had written a little music up until then, but after this injury, she focused entirely on composing. Here's a horn concerto by Ruth Gipps, performed by the BBC Philharmonic Orchestra and soloist Martin Owen.

0: Rumon Gamba conducted the BBC Philharmonic Orchestra, and hornist Martin Owen. They played a horn concerto by English composer Ruth Gipps. When she was a child, she wrote music that was so good, no one really believed it was hers. Another child prodigy coming up. We'll hear music by Mozart in just a minute.
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I'm Jalene Kahn, and it's always great to listen with you. Thanks a lot for being here.

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If you can make it here, you can make it anywhere. A lot of people say that about New York City or Hollywood. In the mid-1800s, the phrase was true for Paris. At least for every Italian composer who wrote operas. They wanted to make it in Paris. If you could capture the French audience, your international success was practically guaranteed. This is music from a composer's attempt at his first opera to be performed in Paris. And you'll find out if he made it or not coming up. This is a little sampling from the Symphony No. 1 by Louise Ferranc, the Menuetto, performed by European soloists of Luxembourg.

Christoph Koning conducted the European Soloists of Luxembourg, and we heard the Minuetto from Symphony No. 1 by Louise Ferranc. Coming up, we'll hear some opera music by Giuseppe Verdi. That's about a half an hour away. I hope you can stick around. I'm Jalene Kahn. This piece of music can really do it all. It was originally written for a high voice, and we don't often hear that vocal arrangement. It's a piece of music that's been arranged for a lot of other combinations of instruments, and all those versions are usually played a lot more than the original version. Playing Vocalise by Sergei Rachmaninoff, here is the St. Petersburg Philharmonic Orchestra.

Yuri Temirkanov conducted the St. Petersburg Philharmonic Orchestra with vocalese by Sergei Rachmaninoff. In the 1950s, when English composer Ray Vaughan Williams died, this piece of music was played at his funeral. His funeral was at Westminster Abbey. From the silence of the Abbey came the first notes of this piece. And those notes were as if Vaughan Williams himself had spoke. This is a tune that he loved all his life. It's music that was born from the same soil as he in England. And this piece was the perfect way to create a mood of remembrance for someone so loved.

0: In 16th century England, that would have traditionally have been performed as a Christmas carol. Five variants of Dives and Lazarus, a musical depiction of the New Testament story of the rich man and the beggar. It's by Rayfun Williams. We heard the Bournemouth Sinfonietta with conductor Richard Stute.
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0: 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Matthias Baumert conducted the London Mozart Players. 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
0: To conquer the French audience was the goal of every Italian opera composer who wanted international fame. In the late 1800s, if you could make it in Paris, you could make it anywhere. And this music was Verdi's token of arrival. When he signed a contract with a Paris opera house, they wanted a new work. And Verdi came up with Sicilian Vespers. Here's the movement Autumn, performed by the Slovak Radio Symphony Orchestra.

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0: Autumn from Sicilian Vespers by Giuseppe Verdi, performed by the Slovak Radio Symphony Orchestra. I'm Jalene Kahn. It's always great to listen with you. Thanks for being here and have a great Wednesday.
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Good morning at 7 o'clock. I'm Christopher Purdy. Thank you for your company. You and I get together every weekday morning beginning at this time when it's always my pleasure to say there's always music on Classical 101. The music here never goes away. We are available whenever you need us, day or night. This morning, you and I will share music by Dvorak and Liszt and Handel, and we will have our morning with Haydn. 57 degrees outside our studios in Columbus with a few clouds. Gorgeous today locally, a high of 81 and sunny. Overnight, low 62, partly cloudy. A slight chance of storms tomorrow with a high of 84. Once again, currently 57 degrees outside our studios in Columbus with a few clouds on our way to a sunny day at a high of 81. This is by Schubert. It's an overture for string quartet in C minor. We hear it played by the Escher String Quartet. Music by Schubert begins our time together, yours and mine, this morning here on Classical 101.

An overture for string quartet written by Schubert when he was 14 years old, and at that point his life was almost half over. And with that happy thought, I'll tell you that you heard the Escher String Quartet, the overture for string quartet in C minor by Schubert, and you are listening to Classical 101 with, as always, music. I'm Christopher Purdy with you every weekday morning. A few clouds, 57 degrees outside our studios in Columbus with high humidity, 87% we have a high expected today of 81 and mostly sunny skies. This is by Telemann, a concerto in G major, played by the English Concert with Trevor Pinnock at the harpsichord.

Telemann's Concerto in G Major was played by the English Concert with Trevor Pinnock conducting from the harpsichord. You are listening to Classical 101 with, as always, music. Teresa Carreño was a great concert pianist with a huge career and also a composer. This is called Basket of Flowers. It's a waltz by Teresa Carreño, and it's played by Alan Feinberg.

Teresa Carreño, composer, pianist, very, very, very popular, well-known in her day. A waltz called Basket of Flowers was played by Alan Feinberg. You are listening to Classical 101, where there's always music. The music never goes away here. I'm Christopher Purdy. I'm with you every weekday morning. We have ahead of us today a lovely day, 81 degrees, the expected high, and sunny skies. It is a little humid, but you know what? Get out, take your device, get outside, enjoy the day, and keep listening to Classical 101. Agostino Stefani was an Italian composer who lived a little bit before, but overlapped pretty much with Bach and Handel and Vivaldi, a very, very potent time in music, certainly. Stefani spent most of his time in the opera house. This is a chaconne, a dance from his opera Henry the Lion, Enrico Leone, with I Barocchisti, the chamber orchestra conducted by Diego Vasolis. This is a chaconne from an opera by Agostino Stefani, heard on Classical 101.

Enrico Leone, the title of an opera, Henry the Lion, by Agostino Steffani. That was a chaconne played by the Barocchisti Chamber Orchestra, conducted by Diego Fasolis. You heard it on Classical 101. I'm Christopher Purdy. This is one of the choral songs for male voices. There's a collection of them by Dvorak. This is called The Ferryman, and it's sung for us by Kantos.

0: sung in Czech, so I won't really be able to translate. I can tell you that that was one of the songs from Male Chorus by Dvorak, set to Moravian, based on Moravian folk music, as a lot of Dvorak music was. It's called The Ferryman, and it was sung for us by Kantos, music by Dvorak on Classical 101.
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0: Some music here you might recognize, the symphonic dances from West Side Story, music by Leonard Bernstein. Bava Yarvi conducts the City of Birmingham Symphony. 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

0: 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The Symphonic Dances from West Side Story, the City of Birmingham Symphony, was conducted by Pavel Jarvi, and you heard it all on Classical 101. 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
1: This is the Composer's Datebook for June 24th. I'm John Burge. In wartime London, on today's date in 1943, the Fifth Symphony of Ralph Vaughan Williams premiered at a Proms concert. The composer himself conducted the London Philharmonic. Queen's Hall, the traditional home of the annual summertime Proms concerts, had been destroyed.

destroyed by German bombers 2 years earlier. The Proms concerts had moved into a new and larger venue, the Royal Albert Hall, where the series continues to this day. For the 1943 season, Proms concerts started earlier than usual so that concertgoers could get home before the nightly air raids. To wartime troubled London, the serene musical world of the Vaughan Williams Fifth must have seemed a real blessing. It's not a wartime symphony in the conventional sense, full of defiance and bluster, but rather an evocation and affirmation of England's musical past, blending hints of 16th century hymn tunes and modal folk melodies into symphonic form.

For some time, Vaughan Williams had been at work on an opera based on the Pilgrim's Progress, a 17th century allegorical tale by the Puritan writer John Bunyan. And the tunes and motives from his projected opera ended up in the symphony.

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1: Thank you, John Burge. Good morning. I'm Christopher Purdy with you every weekday morning beginning at 7 o'clock here on Classical 101, where there's always music coming up by Handel and Mozart as our morning together continues. 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This is a Consolation in E Major by Liszt, played by Vladimir Horowitz.

The Consolation No. 2 in E Major by Liszt, played by Vladimir Horowitz on Classical 101. I'm Christopher Purdy. We have a high expected today of 81 degrees and mostly sunny skies. So as I like to say, get out and enjoy the weather. Take your device with you and listen to Classical 101, which never goes off the air. This is by Handel, the Concerto Grosso in D Major, played by Tafel Musik with conductor and violinist Gene LeMond.

Handel's Concerto Grosso in D major was played by Tafel Musik, led with the violin by Jean Lemond, and heard on Classical 101. Front Row Center is Classical 101's weekly celebration of opera and more. I'm Christopher Purdy. We have two fiery heroines this week, including a vengeful daughter in Verdi's first hit, Nabucco, plus Wagner's Brunhilde, and you know who else? Cinderella. Grab a chair and sit by me, Front Row Center, Friday evening at 7 on Classical 101. A number of years ago, well, many years ago, really, the mezzo-soprano Denise Graves, as a student, won the Opera Columbus vocal competition and went on to have a huge international career as an opera singer. She retired from singing a few months ago. She is very active teaching and running a charitable foundation, and we're going to hear her now in My Heart at Thy Sweet Voice, Mon Coeur S'ouvre à ta voix, as Delilah Seduces Samson in Camille Saint-Saëns' Samson and Delilah. Here is Denise Graves, mezzo-soprano, with the Monte Carlo Philharmonic, conducted by Marc Soustereau.

My heart at thy sweet voice, or softly awakes my heart, mon cœur s'ouvre à ta voix, seduction. Delilah and Samson. Samson et Dalila, the opera by Saint-Saëns. We heard Denise Graves, mezzo-soprano, with the Monte Carlo Philharmonic conducted by Marc Soustrot. You are listening to Classical 101. Coming up, we have music by Bach and Chopin, and we'll have our morning with Haydn. Right now, this is Vivaldi's Concerto for the Prince-Elector of Saxony, Lucky Man, with Europa Galante and Fabio Biondi.

A concerto for the Prince Elector of Saxony, who later, by the way, became King of Poland. Good for him. Music by Vivaldi. Fabio Biondi was the violinist and conductor of the concerto in G minor for the Prince Elector with Europa Galante. I'm Christopher Purdy. This is Classical 101. Coming up, music by Mozart and Chopin. And this mazurka from Act 3 of Swan Lake, music by Tchaikovsky. Leonard Bernstein conducts the New York Philharmonic.

0: A mazurka from the third act of Swan Lake, music by Tchaikovsky. Leonard Bernstein conducted the New York Philharmonic. 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

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Good morning, I'm Christopher Purdy. This is Classical 101, where there's always music. I'm with you every weekday morning. We will have our morning with Haydn, also music by Bach and Chopin, as our morning together progresses. Support for WOSU comes from court-appointed special advocates of Franklin County. CASA volunteers provide a consistent voice for abused and neglected children in Franklin County Juvenile Court. CASA's next training class for new volunteers begins Thursday, July 2nd. Learn more at franklincountyohio.gov/CASA. This is by Puccini, who is best known for his operas Madame Butterfly and La Boheme. This is a student work that, it's not an opera, there's no voices in it, but a lot of the melodies here he did use in later operas. It's called Chrysanthemums, or Chrysanthemi, and it's played for us now by the Solisti Italiani, music by Puccini on Classical 101.

The Young Puccini, Chrysanthemums, Chrysantemi, with the Solisti Italiani, heard on Classical 101. This is Sleepers Awake, Wacht auf, by Bach, arranged by Granville Bantuck, played by the BBC Philharmonic, conducted by Leonard Slatkin.

0: Sleepers Awake, Wacket Auf, music by Bach, arranged by Granville Bantuck. We heard the BBC Philharmonic conducted by Leonard Slatkin.
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0: I'm Christopher Purdy. This is Classical 101. I'm with you every weekday morning. The music on this station never goes away. We are with you whenever you need us, day or night. And right now in the morning, we're going to hear Chopin's Mazurka No. 1 in F-sharp minor, played by Vasily Primakov.

Chopin's Mazurka No. 1 in F sharp minor, played by Vasily Primakov on Classical 101. Siboney by Lecuona, played by the Alonso brothers. The Songs of the Auvergne with Anna Motho and Leopold Stokowski, all sexy and mysterious. It's our next Essential Classics. And oh yes, we'll hear a Schumann violin sonata and Bach's Brandenburg Concerto No. 6. I'm Christopher Purdy. Listen to Essential Classics Saturday afternoon at 5 and Monday evening at 7 on Classical 101. It's time for our morning with Haydn. I like to play Haydn's music in the morning. I like his outlook. I like his joie de vivre. I like the fact that he's brilliant and very prolific. This is Haydn's Symphony No. 77 in B-flat major. Nicholas Ward conducts the Northern Chamber Orchestra.

0: That was our morning with Haydn, Haydn's Symphony No. 77 in B-flat major. Nicholas Ward conducted the Northern Chamber Orchestra on Classical 101.
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0: I'm Christopher Purdy. I am with you every weekday morning beginning at 7 o'clock, and God willing, I'll be back with you tomorrow morning at that time. I do know there is always music on Classical 101, and music never goes away. Jennifer Hambrick joins you this morning at 10 o'clock. Craig Wheeler will be with you this afternoon beginning at 2. This is a violin concerto in C-sharp minor by the Swedish composer Franz Beerwald, writing in 1820. Tobias Ringborg is the violinist with the Swedish Chamber Orchestra, conducted by Nicholas Villén. 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

0: The Little Herd, but very lovely violin concerto in C-sharp minor by Franz Berwald. You heard violinist Tobias Ringborn and the Swedish Chamber Orchestra, Niklas Villen, conducting on Classical 101.
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2: 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Hi, I'm Tony Morris. 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
0: Wednesday evenings at 7 on Classical 101. Good morning to you. I'm Jennifer Hambrick. It is a beautiful day, almost right in the middle of the work week. How about we start our time together with a little dance? This is Aaron Copland's Danzón Cubano, inspired by one of his many trips to Cuba and other points in Latin America. David Zinman leads the Baltimore Symphony Orchestra.

0: Danzón Cubano by Copland. You heard the Baltimore Symphony Orchestra, conducted by David Zinman on Classical 101.
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0: Ever get halfway through a project only to be distracted by a different project? Yeah, me too. And Schubert too, it seems, as well. Schubert composed a couple of movements, maybe the beginnings of a third movement for what was to be a four-movement symphony, and then kind of went off in a different direction with other projects, never came back to that symphony he started. But the two complete movements of that symphony are now known together as Schubert's Eighth Symphony, his so-called Unfinished Symphony. They are some of the most glorious music ever composed, and in many ways, I feel as though in those two movements, he said more than most composers ever could in four movements or more in any other symphony. Here is Schubert's otherworldly Unfinished Symphony, performed by the Salzburg Mozarteum Camerata Academica, Sandor Weig conducting.

0: The wonderful Eighth Symphony by Schubert, that known as his Unfinished Symphony. Sandor Weigh led the Salzburg Mozarteum Camerata Academica on Classical 101.
1: Hi, this is Bill McLaughlin inviting you to come explore the world of the English composer William Walton. Young Willie had a beautiful soprano voice as a boy, and that won him a scholarship to Oxford. Walton wrote concerti for Heifetz and Piatigorsky, film scores for Laurence Olivier and John Gielgud, and music for the royal family. So come explore the world of William Walton this week on Exploring Music.
0: Weekday evenings at 6 on Classical 101. Young Willie, I like it. Some fabulous music, so I hope you can catch some of that this week on Classical 101. I'm Jennifer Hambrick. Fabulous to have you with me on this fine and beautiful Wednesday. You know, in the late spring, early summer kind of rainy season, have you ever taken a walk in a garden while it's sprinkling a little bit and everything is green and fresh and new? That's maybe some of the feeling that Gardens in the Rain by Debussy kind of gives us. Debussy was a master of evocation. We'll hear pianist Van Cliburn on Classical 101.

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You heard pianist Van Cliburn on Classical 101. 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Well, still Wednesday morning, but I've got to ask, has it been a day for you already? Rough commute, ever-growing to-do list, that kind of thing. Time for a breather. I have you Bach's Third Orchestral Suite, and listen in particular to the second movement, the beautiful air from the Third Orchestral Suite. That movement has had a really successful solo career as a standalone movement, but we're going to hear the whole schmear right now, and when you hit that second movement, boy, you'll know it. Your shoulders, I think, will sort of descend a few inches. Sigiswald Kaikin leads La Petite Bande in a beautiful period instrument performance here on Classical 101.

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Nothing like music by Jazz Bach for a little uplift. That was his third orchestral suite performed by La Petite Bande, Sigiswald Kauchen conducting on Classical 101. When it seems the 9-to-5 is dragging on, classical music can always pick up the tempo of your day. Compose yourself middays on Classical 101. 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WVOBSP Portsmouth. And WVOBSX Granville. Hear us online, on air, and on our app. I'm Jennifer Hambrick. Hear us also while you're looking at some of those puffy clouds out there. We've had a lot of puffy cloud days so far this summer, only the last few days, but still, it's great to see. Great to hear music by Gustav Holst right now. He served for years, decades actually, as a music teacher at the St. Paul's Girls' School in London. Here's his St. Paul's Suite, which he composed for the student musicians. Nicholas Braithwaite leads the New Zealand Chamber Orchestra.

0: Just a delight. The St. Paul's Suite by English composer Gustav Holst. You heard the New Zealand Chamber Orchestra conducted by Nicholas Brathwaite on Classical 101.
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0: A symphony can sound Austrian, a symphony can sound Russian, a symphony can sound American, and English composer Charles Hubert Parry thought a symphony could sound English as well. That's what he set out to accomplish in this, his third symphony, known as his English Symphony. Matthias Bommert leads the London Philharmonic Orchestra.

0: A triumphant ending to the Third Symphony by English composer Charles Hubert Parry, that symphony known as Parry's English Symphony. Matthias Baumert led the London Philharmonic Orchestra on Classical 101.
1: 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Hi, I'm Tony Morris. Join me for this week's edition of Classical Guitar Alive as we hear this, the Villa-Lobos Guitar Concerto, and music by Bach, Tárrega, Stephen Goss, and much more. 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
0: Wednesday evenings at 7 on Classical 101. Jennifer Hambrick here. Thanks for joining me today. Domenico Cimarosa was a busy, busy guy. He was best known for his operas and composed more than 80 of them, and that's a big deal. When he wasn't doing that, he was writing in other genres, including keyboard sonatas, of which he wrote dozens. Here is the keyboard sonata number 30 by Cimarosa, performed by pianist Victor San Giorgio.

pianist Victor San Giorgio putting the period at the end of that sentence. That was the keyboard sonata, get this, number 30 by Domenico Cimarosa on Classical 101. Well, now here's a piece of music that just proves that people in the 1300s knew how to rock and roll. Here's a saltarello by a composer whose name, unfortunately, has apparently been lost to the mists of time. The early music ensemble Hesperus performs.

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A Saltarello from the 1300s, performed there by the period instrument ensemble Hesperus on Classical 101. Let Bach, Beethoven, and Brahms write the soundtrack for a great day. 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Hear us online, on air, and on our app. I'm Jennifer Hambrick. Hear us also as we cross over into the second half of the work week. Always a pleasure to hit this milestone midweek with you. We begin Wednesday afternoon with music by Saint-Saëns. This is his second concert piece for horn and orchestra. Hornist Zdeněk Tilzar, the soloist with the Czech Philharmonic Orchestra, Václav Neumann conducting.

Saint-Saëns' second concert piece for horn and orchestra. Hornist Zdeněk Tilzar and the Czech Philharmonic Orchestra performed. Václav Neumann conducted on Classical 101. 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Well, when you were growing up, or maybe you still are growing up, and you had English class or math class or whatever class, and there were always the kids who sort of sat in the back row goofing off. Well, Richard Strauss wrote a tone poem about a, I guess I'll say, class clown of German lore, Till Eulenspiegel, who ran around, you know, wreaking havoc, causing all kinds of problems. And we'll find out in Richard Strauss's musical setting here, if you will, musical evocation of the legend of Till Eulenspiegel, how that really worked out for old Till. I'll give you a hint. His running amok and causing all kinds of problems landed him on the gallows, but hear how Richard Strauss evokes that musically. Here is Till Eulenspiegel's Merry Pranks by Strauss, performed by the Minnesota Orchestra, Edo DeVart conducting.

0: Ada DeVard led the Minnesota Orchestra in Till Eulenspiegel's Merry Pranks by Richard Strauss.
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0: I'm Jennifer Hambrick. Hope you're having a wonderful Wednesday afternoon. Well, what did the 1700s sound like? Historically informed performances on what we often call period instruments, help us hear the music of the past as it might have sounded then. Until we can really time travel and go back to the 1700s, historically informed performances of Baroque music are really our only ways to hear what the past may have sounded like. The Alos Ensemble is comprised of some of the finest period instrument performers in the world. They're here now with a trio sonata by Telemann on Classical 101.

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0: Well, if Mozart were living today and writing music, what would his music sound like? Would he mix up the clarity and lightness of his textures with the funkiness of modern harmonies? That's exactly what 20th century composer Mario Castelnuovo Tedesco did in his very neoclassical sounding first guitar concerto. Here it is performed by guitarist Narciso Siepes and the London Symphony Orchestra, Luis Antonio Garcia Navarro conducting.

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Guitarist Narciso Giepp is the soloist with the London Symphony Orchestra in the first guitar concerto by Mario Castelnuovo Tedesco. Luis Antonio Garcia Navarro conducted on Classical 101. 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Hear us online, on air, and on our app. Good afternoon to you. I'm Jennifer Hambrick. Thanks so much for joining me today. The sun shines without fail, the temperature rarely strays from the mid-80s, and an ever-present breeze blows off the water. That's how American composer Michael Torkey described his view out the window on a trip to southern Mexico. Want to go there? Let's pack our bags. Here is Blue Pacific by Michael Torkey. Pianist Charlie Albright performs.

Those are Michael Torkey's Blue Pacific, performed there by pianist Charlie Albright on Classical 101. 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Well, what kinds of birds do you have around where you live these days? We've got some sparrows tittering away, some cardinals, blue jays shrieking, and the ever-present woodpeckers. Respighi focused on different birds in his tone poem, The Birds. He's got doves, hens, nightingales, and cuckoos. Hugh Wolf leads the St. Paul Chamber Orchestra on Classical 101.

0: A tribute to our feathered friends. That was The Birds by Respighi. Hugh Wolfe led the St. Paul Chamber Orchestra.
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0: I'm Jennifer Hambrick. 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Visit the Puna, or high plateau of Argentina, and you might think you've landed on Mars. The terrain is incredibly fascinating. Pure white salt flats, red earth pyramids, slot canyons formed of clay. Argentinian composer Alberto Ginastera took inspiration from the musics of the indigenous peoples of the Argentine plateau in composing this piece, Ginastera's Impresiones de la Puna, or Impressions of the High Plateau. 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
0: Craig Wheeler has great musical times for you. He joins you in just a little bit and will carry you through the rest of your Wednesday afternoon and the commute home with fabulous music for you. I'm Jennifer Hambrick, and I thank you for joining me for the middle part of your Wednesday. Let's do it all again tomorrow. I'll see you starting tomorrow morning at 10 here on Classical 101. Well, have you ever taken a vacation and gone someplace really, really out of the usual that inspired you when you came back? You were not only relaxed, but you were inspired. That seems to have happened to English composer Edward Elgar when he took a trip to Italy. He found himself there standing around one day, and this whole flash of inspiration came into his mind. All the melodies of this next piece he had to kind of jot down before he lost them. Edward Elgar's In the South, performed here by the Royal Philharmonic Orchestra, Andrew Litton conducting.

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1: 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Andrew Litton led the Royal Philharmonic Orchestra on Classical 101. 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Good afternoon, it's 2 o'clock. I'm Craig Wheeler, here to bring you some music this hour from Beethoven, Igor Stravinsky, and François Devrient. We'll begin with the music of Beethoven, actually. This is five selections from his two-act ballet, The Creatures of Prometheus. He actually used some of this music for the finale of his Eroica Symphony and for also some pieces that he wrote for the piano there from the finale of this ballet. Here it is for you with Kent Nagano leading the Montreal Symphony Orchestra.

0: 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Kent Nagano conducted the Montreal Symphony Orchestra on Classical 101.
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0: A duo concertant for bassoon and cello now from François Davion. The bassoonist, Klaus Thunemann, and the cellist, Christoph Henkel.

0: The Duo Concertante No. 4 for bassoon and cello, originally for two bassoons, but it works great with the cello. Klaus Thunemann and Christoph Henkel were the bassoonist and the cellist, respectively.
1: 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I'm Christopher Purdy. We have two fiery heroines this week, including a vengeful daughter in Verdi's first hit, Nabucco. Plus Wagner's Brunhilde, and you know who else? 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
0: The next piece catches Igor Stravinsky in his neoclassical mold, and he wrote this suite looking back over his shoulder at the music of, I believe it was Pergolesi. Unfortunately, a lot of the music turned out to be by somebody else, but it doesn't take away from the fact that it's a wonderful piece of music. Here's the Pulcinella suite from Igor Stravinsky, played for you by the Orpheus Chamber Orchestra.

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1: 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Beginning the hour with Julius Fučík's Herzegovac March. He's well known for writing a lot of circus marches that are, well, like, you know, the that one. Yeah, he wrote that one. Navy Yarvi conducts the Royal Scottish National Orchestra.

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0: Since we're staying in the Czech Republic, here we are with Antonín Dvořák's Symphony No. 6 in D minor, or D major, I should say, from 1880. Gerard Schwartz leads the Seattle Symphony on Classical 101.

The Symphony No. 6 in D Major by Antonín Dvořák, music composed in 1880, played for you by the Seattle Symphony under the direction of Gerard Schwartz. 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

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Good afternoon, it's 4 o'clock. I'm Craig Wheeler, here to bring you some music this hour. Music from Gustav Mahler, Felix Mendelssohn, Wolfgang

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0: 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Simon Rattle at the Berlin Philharmonic on Classical 101.
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0: Music now from Felix Mendelssohn. This is the overture to his incidental music to the play A Midsummer Night's Dream. He wrote this in 1826. Here is George Zell leading the Cleveland Orchestra.

0: The overture to the Midsummer Night's Dream, Felix Mendelssohn's incidental music to the play. He wrote this in 1826, music in E major, dedicated to Franz Wilhelm V, the Crown Prince of Russia. George Zell conducted the Cleveland Orchestra on Classical 101.
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0: Most players of other instruments are always looking for new music to play, and in this case, music written for two violins and orchestra is here going to be played by a clarinet and a bassoon. Dieter Klucker is kind of the Indiana Jones of clarinet players, and he literally goes to every, like, monastery, museum, catacomb, pissoir, anywhere to find more clarinet music, and he has found a ton. And it is wonderful. Here is Mozart's concertone for two violins in an arrangement for clarinet, bassoon, and orchestra that the composer Franz Anton Hofmeister wrote. So, music from 1774. Petr Skvor leads the Suk Chamber Orchestra and the clarinetist Dieter Klucker and the bassoonist Karl Otto Hartmann.

Wolfgang Amadeus Mozart, Concertone for Clarinet, Bassoon, and Orchestra in B-flat major. Peter Skvor conducted the Suk Chamber Orchestra and the clarinetist Dieter Klucker, the bassoonist Carl Otto Hartmann. Music from Modeste Mussorgsky. There's a lot of M's there. The Intermezzo Symphonique in Modo Classico. Well, we could just say the Symphonic Intermezzo in Classical Mode. I think that's, we can dispense with all that Italian. Claudio Abbado conducts the Berlin Philharmonic.

The Intermezzo Symphonique in Modo Classico by Modest Mussorgsky. Music in B minor. Claudio Abbado led the Berlin Philharmonic. 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Good evening, it's 5 o'clock. I'm Craig Wheeler, here to bring you some music this hour from some American composers: Charles Thomason Griffiths, Fanny Charles Dillon, Douglas Moore, John Alvin Carpenter, and Virgil Thompson. Begin with music by Charles Thomason Griffiths. These are three tone pictures, music from 1915. Joanne Folletta leads the Buffalo Philharmonic Orchestra.

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0: Three Tone Pictures from 1915 from the American composer Charles Tomlinson Griffiths. Joanne Folletta led the Buffalo Philharmonic Orchestra on Classical 101.
1: Hi, this is Bill McLaughlin inviting you to come explore the world of the English composer William Walton. Young Willie had a beautiful soprano voice as a boy, and that won him a scholarship to Oxford. 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
0: This next piece of music is by a woman named Fanny Charles Dillon. She lived from 1881 to 1947, and she was born in like New York or something, but I know she moved to Long Beach when she was very young, and then she moved to the San Gabriel Valley, which is where I grew up. And this is a piece called, from eight descriptive pieces, this is Birds at Dawn. And in the on the manuscript of the piece of music, she wrote, a description of the bird ensemble to be heard at the earliest dawn any morning of springtime in the highest altitudes of the Sierra Madre Mountains of California, which those were right above where I lived in Arcadia. And everything that's in this piece of music I have heard. It's wonderful. So this is Birds at Dawn by Fanny Charles Dillon and the pianist Sarah Cahill.

0: Music from Fanny Charles Dillon. It was written in 1917. Those were Birds at Dawn from her set of 8 descriptive pieces. Some of the bird themes, or bird calls, I should say, that you heard in there were the vireo, the wren-tit, the canyon wren, the chickadee, the thrush, and the warbling vireo. All there for you, music from 1917.
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0: American composer Douglas Moore is probably more well-known for an opera he wrote called The Ballad of Baby Doe, but this is a wonderful piece of music. It's an orchestral suite called Farm Journal. It has 4 movements, Up Early, Sunday Close, Lamplight, and Harvest Song. Written in 1947, we have Alfredo Antonini conducting the Oslo Philharmonic.

0: The suite by the American composer Douglas Moore, his Farm Journal, you heard Up Early, Sunday Close, Lamplight, and Harvest Song. Alfredo Antonini conducted the Oslo Philharmonic.
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0: Music from composer John Alden Carpenter now. This is the Tango American. The pianist, Ramon Salvatore.

music written in 1920 that sounds very a lot familiar to things that were written after it, doesn't it? John Alden Carpenter's Tango Americain. The pianist was Ramon Salvatore. Music now from the American composer Virgil Thompson. This is the suite from the documentary The River. Neville Mariner leads the Los Angeles Chamber Orchestra.

0: The music of Virgil Thompson on Classical 101. That was a suite of music he wrote for the documentary film The River from 1937. Neville Mariner conducted the Los Angeles Chamber Orchestra on Classical 101.
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1: William Walton. We're listening to the slow movement of Walton's First Symphony, Andante con Malinconia, with melancholy. Hello there, and welcome to Exploring Music. It's Paul McLaughlin here. So, music on a big scale like Beethoven and Sibelius? I want to hear this piece, don't you? The first movement is marked Allegro assai. The second movement, the Scherzo, which the publisher called Sinister. We see that in the score Walton marks presto con malizia, to be played with maliciousness. Here's a very unmalicious musician, Andre Previn, leading the Royal Philharmonic.

The first two movements of William Walton's Symphony No. 1, the Royal Philharmonic under Andre Previn. We've come to this spot where we should be hearing the slow movement of the symphony, but we have so much of Walton's other music to fit into this week. I'm afraid we're going to have to be satisfied with just that little taste of 2.5 minutes we heard at the beginning of the show. You're tuned in to Exploring Music, and this week we are following the life and the music and the world of William Walton. Drop us a line and let us know how we're doing. 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

Wait a minute, that's not William Walton. That's a score from Victory at Sea, a score which Richard Rodgers made for a TV series in the 1950s. But, you know, when I hear the opening of the last movement of William Walton's First Symphony, I keep thinking, maybe, just maybe, Richard Rodgers had heard this piece and liked it. You make up your own mind. Here's the finale now. The Symphony No. 1 of William Walton. Once again, Andre Previn with the Royal Philharmonic.

We've just heard the conclusion of William Walton's First Symphony, composed over the years 1931 to 35. That was a performance by the Royal Philharmonic under André Previn. Those years, 31 to 35, were interesting in many ways for Walton. He continued to grow in reputation and skill. Curiously enough, he always had reservations about his music. He wrote back to his publisher, "As a matter of fact," he says, "I'm not sure that I won't have to begin this whole movement all over again. Only a chance remark from the gardener's wife saved me from destroying it. She said, 'How pretty your music is getting. It sounds just like a great big band.'" Maybe she was right. Listen to this next piece. This is a coronation march with a curious history. Walton composed this for Edward VIII, but Edward fell in love with an American divorcee and abdicated before his coronation. But the English don't miss a trick. On the same day that the coronation had been scheduled, the crown went to George VI, his younger brother. And on May 12, 1937, George became King of England to this music, Crown Imperial.

Music composed for the coronation of the English king in 1936, whichever English king it turned out to be. Turned out not to be Edward VIII, turned out to be George VI. Music of William Walton, Crown Imperial. Very different in intent and seriousness from the piece we're going to hear now, a beautiful concerto which was commissioned by the great violinist Jascha Heifetz. We're going to hear a performance now with Heifetz playing and William Walton conducting the Philharmonia Orchestra. The first movement of William Walton's concerto in B minor for violin and orchestra.

0: A piece first heard on December 7th of 1939 with the Cleveland Orchestra under Arthur Roginski. The violin soloist at that first performance was the man who was just playing on the recording we heard, Yasha Heifetz. In this recording, we heard the Philharmonia Orchestra under William Walton, the first movement of Walton's Concerto in B minor for violin and orchestra. And we'll hear the rest of it tomorrow. In fact, all we have time for now is a little polka.
1: "See me dance the polka," said Mr. Wag like a bear. "With my top hat and my whiskers that tra-la-la-la trap the fair. Where the waves seem chiming haycocks, I dance the polka there. Stand Venus, children in their gay frocks, maroon and green and stare. To see me fire my pistol, through the distance blue as my coat. Like Wellington, Byron, the Marquis of Bristol, buzz big grape trees float. While the wheezing hurdy-gurdy of the marine wind blows me to the tune of any Rooney sturdy. Over the sheaves of the sea, and bright as a seedsman's packet, with zinnias, cantytops chill, is Mrs. Marigold's jacket, as she gapes at the in-law still. Where a dawn in the box of the sailor, blue as the decks of the sea, Nelson awoke, crowed like the cocks, then back to the dust sank he. And Robinson Crusoe, Rousseau, the bright and foxy beer, but he finds fresh isles and a negress smiles, the poxy doxy dear. As they watch me dance the polka, said Mr. Wag like a bell, in my top hat and my whiskers that tra-la-la-la trap the fair. Tra-la-la-la-la-la, tra-la-la-la-la-la, tra-la-la-la-la-la-la-la-la.
0: I don't know how anyone can speak those words in time, but we just heard it done very well by Timothy West with the London Mozart Players. One short piece from Facade, William Walton and the Sitwells. All the time we have today for Walton. In tomorrow's show, we'll finish the violin concerto with Heifetz, so join us for sure. And in fact, this is a great place to listen to music, and there's more coming up right now. Exploring Music is produced by Sidney Gillard at WFMT in Chicago and produced and engineered by Bill Sigmund at Digital Island Studios here in New York City. Our production assistants are Ella Pinsloop, Eric Opland, Adela Skoronsky, and Weston Williams. Rebecca Neistat is the WFMT production and syndication manager. 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I'm Bill McLaughlin. 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
3: 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I'm Tony Morris. Classical Guitar Alive is broadcast thanks to the generous support of the Augustine Foundation and the Kadosky Family Fund and Charles and Taco Parker, and by Augustine Strings, makers of classical guitar strings since 1947, and thanks to a gift in loving memory of Adam Bratcher. Thanks for joining me. We'll hear music by Bach, Dvorak, Villa-Lobos, Tárrega, and British composer Stephen Goss. We'll start with music from the Baroque by an unknown composer. This Allegro in C major is performed by Daniel and Pablo Zapico.

Opening this week's edition of Classical Guitar Alive, we've just heard Daniel and Pablo Zapico performing an allegro in C major by an anonymous composer. This is music originally written for the violin but arranged for guitar by Xufei Yang. She performs Bach's Violin Sonata in G minor.

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Xufei Yang performing her solo guitar arrangement of Bach's Violin Sonata in G minor. This next piece by Heitor Villa-Lobos was originally titled Fantasia Concertante for guitar and orchestra, and it was written for Andres Segovia. Villa-Lobos later added a cadenza and retitled the piece Concerto for guitar and orchestra, and the piece was given its world premiere in Houston, Texas in 1956. We'll hear Manuel Barueco and the Sao Paulo Symphony Orchestra, conducted by Giancarlo Guerrero.

Manuel Barueco and the Sao Paulo Symphony Orchestra, conducted by Giancarlo Guerrero, in the Guitar Concerto by Heitor Villa-Lobos. This is music by Tárrega, performed by Julian Bream.

Julian Bream performing music by Spanish guitar composer Francisco Tárrega. British composer Stephen Goss has arranged and elaborated a series of Welsh folk songs. We'll hear them performed by the Patterson-Sutton duo.

Stephen Goss's settings of Welsh folk songs performed by the Patterson-Sutton Duo. We'll close this week's edition of Classical Guitar Alive with Trio Elogio performing three Slavonic dances by Antonín Dvořák.

0: Closing this week's edition of Classical Guitar Alive, we've just heard Trio Elogio performing three Slavonic dances by Antonín Dvořák. You've been listening to Classical Guitar Alive. Classical Guitar Alive is broadcast worldwide thanks to the generous support of the Augustine Foundation and the Kadosky Family Fund, and Charles and Taco Parker, and by Augustine Strings, makers of classical guitar strings since 1947, and thanks to a gift in loving memory of Adam Bratcher. 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Music by pluck-stringed instruments like the guitar, the harp, and the ancient lyre have been used in healing for over 3,000 years. That's why our mission is to bring this music to the widest possible audience. 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I'm Tony Morris. 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